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2: I didn't wake up today by accident. I've been gifted another day by God, and I get to choose what to do with it. And this song shouts, I came to praise. That's why I woke up today.
3: I came to praise. That's why I woke up today. That's why I woke up today.
2: So no matter what I'm walking through, God is worthy. No matter how I'm feeling, He's still faithful, and He deserves my praise.

Hey there, it's Lisa Berry, and it's the official end of summer. Ta-da! How do you feel about that? I'm kind of ready, I think, because we think about different things at a change of seasons. We talk about different things, and as long as you are here, I don't care. We can go through all the seasons. Lord,

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0: I'm not sure if you've ever considered getting a tattoo, but there's this one guy who went to the tattoo parlor and he said, give me a tattoo that shows that I'm a godly man and I love to serve at my church. And the tattoo artist said, no problem. About an hour later, the guy looks down on his arm and there's a stack of about a dozen folding chairs, one right on top of the other. I love that.
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0: It's easy to think when God shows us what our calling is in life, what he wants us to do, somehow it's going to be big and grandiose and famous. But then I read the words of Dietrich Bonhoeffer, who said, when God calls a man or a woman, he bids them to come and die, which I'll be the first to admit is slightly less glamorous.
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1: The story behind the song, Praise You All the Same. Here's Eric Nieder.
2: Job 121 says the Lord gave and the Lord has taken away. May the name of the Lord be praised. This verse is the heart behind my new song, Praise You All the Same.
3: I will praise you all the same.
2: My wife and I, we got two little kids, and our five-year little girl was born with a rare foot condition known as club feet. And through many years of surgeries and therapy and braces and castings, the Lord has taken our little girl's trial and turned it into a testimony of His goodness, of His mercy and healing and grace. And through it all, Job 121 and this song, Praise You All the Same, has become an anthem for our little girl and for our family. For the Lord gives and the Lord takes away. May the name of the Lord be praised.
3: Jesus, my portion, to have you is enough.

0: Hey there, it's Lisa Berry. Do you ever wish you could explain what you believe, like, so succinctly that everybody's jaw drops?
1: I know, me too. I've never been able to do that, but here's one guy who came close, I thought.
2: Some people think God created the universe. Some people think nothing created the universe, which is the funniest guess. And the nothing people make fun of the God people. They say God doesn't exist. I'm like, okay, maybe. But you know what definitely doesn't exist? Nothing. So what are we talking about? Either you think it's God, something you can't see, touch, taste, photograph, and science can't prove, or you think it's nothing, something you can't see, touch, taste, photograph, and science can't prove. But I think we can all agree, if your nothing sometimes spontaneously erupts into everything, that's a pretty magical nothing, you guys. Ask the nothing people, what happens when you die? They'll tell you, nothing. You go into nothing. I'm like, you mean you merge back with your creator? That's heaven.
0: Yes, that's it. I wish I could talk like that. And you know, I'm going to try to remember what he said and then say it to somebody someday. It's not going to come out anything like that. But thankfully, God doesn't want us to be somebody else. He just wants us to tell our story. That's it.
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1: I so identified with this one mom who said, you know, it took me a long time to know that it's totally normal to want space from your children and then miss them the entire time they're gone. To be so angry with them in one second and then have your heart melted by them in the next. 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
2: 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God is not waiting in anger to punish us for our wrongs. He's running after us to meet us right where we are, just like the prodigal son. He welcomes us with open arms. He throws a robe around our back and a ring on our finger. No condemnation, just love. That's what grace can do.

0: Well, if you're lamenting a little bit the passing of Labor Day, because it feels like summer's over, somebody reminded me, you know, summer is not over until September 22nd. So just settle your pumpkin spice down a little bit. It's still summer.
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0: I'm not sure if you know who Andrew Garfield is. Sounds like an old president, doesn't he? But he's really an actor. And he got a part in this Martin Scorsese movie called Silence, and he was supposed to play a Jesuit priest. Well, I guess he just kind of followed this guy around to see what he did and to learn his practices. And guess what? In the middle of all of this, he fell in love with Jesus, and he had no faith before that. I'd be curious to know what Martin Scorsese thought about that. But the reason I'm telling you is because I know we hear a lot about people moving away from faith, but there are a lot that are coming to faith.
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0: My Facebook friend Marta always puts up her Christmas stuff as soon as Labor Day is over. Okay, that may be a little soon for most people, but, you know, scientific evidence does say Christmas decorations do put you in a better mood. So let me be the first to wish you Merry Christmas this year.
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3: Evergreen is a song that's all about those moments in life where you're spiraling, where you feel like you're spinning out of control. I think we all have those seasons where we feel like we lose our North Star for a second.
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3: The reason why I think that's okay is because God actually never does. And it's not so much about how faithful we are, but it's about how faithful He is. And it doesn't matter what season we're in, God is evergreen in every single season. That's what the song is all about. Just a celebration of how good God is, no matter what.

If you feel like there's something God is asking you to do, I sure wouldn't take no for an answer. Hey there, it's Lisa Berry, and neither did this particular nun who over 100 years ago in her town, a tornado whipped through and killed 37 people. Well, she and a bunch of other

The doctor had two sons, and they went into medicine and built their surgical practice in her building. Eventually, they named it the Mayo Clinic. So now back to you. If you really believe God's given you a vision for something, there's probably a very good reason He gave it to you.

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0: Well, I hope you got out in nature a bit over the holiday weekend and got some fresh air. If I ever feel disconnected or kind of far from God, I just need to go get near something He made. A tree, the grass, the beach, a lake, and I'm back. In fact, somebody said, wild animals don't get depressed in nature. They get depressed in captivity.
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0: Hey, this is Lisa Berry. Okay, this may sound really weird, but you know what I love about the day after Labor Day? It feels like a fresh start. It feels like January 1. It's like a change of seasons. It's a change of routine. It's a gift.
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3: He Will is really a song about walking by faith. I think that when we are going through situations that are difficult, it can be so hard to see how God is going to bring any sort of resolution. This song is such a faith builder. I can remember God's faithfulness in times past, and that reminds me of who He really is and that He's not left me and He's not forsaken me. And so when I sing this song, it's like declaring the truth of who I know God to be. And so I pray that this song would be an encouragement to you as well, that no matter what you're walking through, you know that even if you don't understand how it's going to turn out, you know the God who will.

0: I'm not sure if you ever purchased your yearbooks back in the day. They were always so expensive. My parents didn't really want to pay for them. So I think I got one in high school and one in college. Hey, it's Lisa Berry. And then I was looking for a certain photo. And so I Facebook messaged one of my college friends. And she goes, well, you know, they're all available online for download. I'm like, I had no idea. Did you know that? Sure enough, she gives me this link and I've got access to all the 3 years I had in college. And I found the picture I wanted. You can start by Googling the exact name of your school, yearbook name, and the year you're looking for. Yours is probably out there too. But I'll warn you, once you find it, you will not get anything else done on your to-do list for probably 2 hours.
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I've seen a lot of pictures on Facebook, people decorating for fall, but probably the sweetest is one mom has a big pumpkin and she calls it the thankful pumpkin. And so each one of the kids takes a Sharpie and they write something on the pumpkin that they're thankful for. And then by Thanksgiving, the pumpkin's going to be full. That's so sweet.

Start your day with Kevin and Taylor in the morning. It's the Dave Ramsey Show from 1 till 4. Doug and Jamie will take you home afternoon drive. And it's Penny keeping the faith evenings on Glory 97.

0: sleeping on the night you're falling all to pieces. 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What if I told you that I believe it?
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0: There are a lot of voices in our heads that tell us what we can and can't do. Don't try that. You're going to fail. You're no good at that. Hey there, it's Lisa Berry. James Earl Jones experienced that too. I never knew he had a stuttering problem, but he was essentially mute from first grade through his freshman year in high school. He didn't want to live with the constant frustration, so he just stopped talking. And you know what changed? A teacher noticed that he was really great at writing poetry. And he said to him, "You know, Jim, this is really good, but I don't believe you wrote it. If you really wrote this, then stand up in front of the class and recite it from memory." He did, without stuttering once. Turns out the reason he stuttered was because there was a weak muscle near his vocal cords. The doctor told him this is fixable. James worked hard and fixed it. I wonder what voices you've been listening to that have been telling you things are never going to change. It's always going to be this bad. And what have you believed about your kids, that the stuff they struggle with now, they'll have for the rest of their lives? Maybe today you hear a new voice in your head, and maybe it's spoken in the voice of James Earl Jones saying, "This can be fixed."
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0: Hey there, it's Lisa Berry. Do you feel this too? Like everybody seems to give you a pass for your first couple of mistakes because they know it's your first rodeo. But someone I follow online made a really good point about that. He said people kind of expect you to know how to do everything by your second rodeo. And quite honestly, that is still a very low number of rodeos.
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0: I'm not sure how many women will go out of the house without makeup. I'm guessing it's fairly low.
1: Hey there, it's Lisa.
0: I will, but only if I'm sure I'm not going to see anybody. And you know how that goes, right? Yes, of course. That's the one time you will see somebody, you know. But at any rate, I saw there's a beauty pageant in England, and they decided this was going to be makeup free. Not a stitch of foundation or mascara or anything. I'm so glad the Bible says, don't let your beauty come from the externals, like your jewelry and, in this case, your makeup and all those things. Be beautiful from the inside out. Because truth is, even if you're beautiful in your 20s, beauty fades. And hopefully there's something left.
2: The story behind the song, Revival. Here's Jeremy Camp.
3: I was actually scrolling through Instagram and I saw all these people saying Revival is happening now. There's sold out stadiums everywhere. And although I know that could happen from that, but really Revival is, it starts with us. It starts with our heart saying, God, I want to walk in purity. I want to walk in holiness and truly stepping out in that. So my encouragement, not that you can't have big crowds, and big crowds don't actually always equal revival. It begins with our heart. So check your heart and say, God, what do you want to do with me so I can walk in the fullness of who you are?

0: Can you imagine discovering Jesus in a place where following him could cost you everything? Something remarkable is happening in Iran, and nobody really knows how many Christians there are there because so many of them have to be quiet about it. But the church there is growing in leaps and bounds. And there's a missionary who lives in Iran, and he said, whenever war comes, people start searching. They've been so disappointed. They've been shaken by what they've been told to believe. And in the midst of that, they're finding Jesus. Sometimes it's just 10 people in a living room. And what a relief that God doesn't have to wait for the world to settle down before he starts changing lives. Whew, I got goosebumps.
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0: It is totally understandable that you and I pray for God to change the circumstances we're in. But you know what? 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

I wanna dance like David, I wanna faith like Paul, I wanna sing like Silas tearing down the prison walls. I wanna face that fire, it won't

summer right around the corner. You might be planning some vacations with your family. And I know for us, it was always hard to balance like the doing of things and then actually like resting. And I was thinking about, we went to a campground where we could camp, and it was right on a beach, and we did some things, you know, throughout the day, but then like a couple days we just were able to sit on the beach, and I was able to like read and take a nap. 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

0: be a generous person. You probably do too. I read something yesterday that I was like, whoo! Yeah, it was from a devotional by Darlene Sheck. She is a worship leader. She's from Australia. This is what it said. You will never be someone generous in all your ways until you settle the issue of surrender in your heart. Wow. Like when I actually surrender everything, my finances, my home, my car, my people, everything, that is where a generous spirit starts.
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0: You don't have to live in defeat. Your past sins, they don't define you. You're not being punished, and that's something that I really struggle with, but I'm not either. And you don't have to walk around carrying shame and guilt. Joshua 1:9 from the Amplified Version says this, "Have I not commanded you? Be strong, vigorous, and very courageous. Be not afraid, neither be dismayed, for the Lord your God is with you wherever you go."
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0: there may be days, times, seasons where you feel like you're just surviving. I totally get it. I read this yesterday and I thought this is really good to not just survive, but to thrive. Your life might be built on survival rather than surrender. Oh, wow. Because when I surrender everything to God and I lay everything at his feet, I thrive. It isn't just about survival then.
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1: The story behind the song, Alleluia. 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
2: I didn't wake up today by accident. 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

Can worry make your problem better? Can it help the financial strain you're under? Does worry help your kids at all? Yeah, those are powerful statements for me. Let me just tell you, because I worry a lot. And I know the Lord doesn't want that for me. He doesn't want it for you either. Luke 12:25 says this, which one of you can add a single hour to your life or 18 inches to your height by worrying really hard?

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1: The story behind the song, Praise You All the Same. Here's Eric Nieder.
2: Job 1:21 says, the Lord gave and the Lord has taken away. May the name of the Lord be praised. This verse is the heart behind my new song, Praise You All the Same.
3: I will praise you all the same.
2: My wife and I, we got two little kids, and our five-year-old little girl was born with a rare foot condition known as club feet. And through many years of surgeries and therapy and braces and castings, the Lord has taken our little girl's trial and turned it into a testimony of His goodness, of His mercy and healing and grace. And through it all, Job 1:21 and this song, Praise You All the Same, has become an anthem for our little girl and for our family. For the Lord gives and the Lord takes away. May the name of the Lord be praised.
3: Jesus, my portion, to have you is enough.

0: You may be facing a roadblock right now, and that is really tough. Hi, I'm Heather. I want to encourage you to get into God's Word, because in God's Word, there are stories of people who faced incredible roadblocks, and God made a way. He made a way through. And right off the bat, I think about the Red Sea, when the Israelites were trying to get away from Egypt, and God actually parted a huge body of water. That is the God we have on our side.
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0: if you're not a good singer, singing actually has a lot of benefits. And if you sing for at least 10 minutes every day, it reduces stress, cleans out your sinuses, which I find super interesting, improves posture, and can even help you live longer. Now, what I love about this is it doesn't say you have to sing on key for all those good things to happen. I'm thankful.
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1: Kickstart my heart and take my soul to the OR, cause I can't find a pulse, can't find the beat. Flatlined all the time, checking on my vital signs, I can't even stand the sight of me. It was hard to find you in the pain, but it's harder now that I can't feel a thing.

0: Peter 4:7 says this: the end of all things is near. Therefore, be alert and of sober mind so that you can pray. And here's what I love about this verse is that it doesn't say, you know, be alert and of sober mind so you can fix it all. Because, of course, that's what I want to do. No, he says so that you can pray. Our prayers matter. They make a difference. And even when things are crazy, God calls us to pray.
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1: The story behind the song, He Will. He Will. Here's Francesca Battistelli.
2: He Will is really a song about walking by faith. I think that when we are going through situations that are difficult, it can be so hard to see how God is going to bring any sort of resolution. This song is such a faith builder. I can remember God's faithfulness in times past, and that reminds me of who He really is and that He's not left me and He's not forsaken me. And so when I sing this song, it's like declaring the truth of who I know God to be. And so I pray that this song would be an encouragement to you as well, that no matter what you're walking through, you know that even if you don't understand how it's going to turn out, you know the God who will.

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0: It's pretty cool, but a single text can actually make you tear up. Hi, I'm Heather. I've got a text from a former coworker, a really good friend of mine. I loved him and his wife, and whenever I would visit where he was at in our organization, they would take me out to dinner, and he texted me today and said, "I miss your face." And I was like, oh, I mean, like, I actually get teared up just thinking about it. That was really nice, you know? And I said, I miss you guys too, because I'm not with that organization anymore. But that simple text is powerful.
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0: The God of the Bible is still the same God today. I was reading about Elijah in 1 Kings 17 and how he interacts with a widow. And he says, hey, can you bring me some water and can you bring me some bread? And she says, well, no, I only have a handful of flour and a little olive oil. And I was going to make some dinner for my son and I. And then I thought we might die because we don't have any food. And Elijah says to her, don't be afraid. Go home, make the bread, bring some for me. And that jar of flour and the oil will not run dry. He was absolutely right. And the story goes on to say that she went and she did as Elijah told her, and there was food every single day for her family and for Elijah. The God that I have on my side is this same God.
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0: sleeping on the night you're falling all to pieces. You can bring your lonely heart to Jesus. What if I told you that I believe it?
1: There may be somebody that needs to hear from you today. Hi, I'm Heather. Maybe a mom in your church that has just got a lot on her plate. Maybe just reaching out to her and asking how you can pray for her. Maybe there's someone like, you know, in your family that you know is going through a hard thing. It is amazing to me how just reaching out and saying, hey, I'm thinking about you, praying for you. What can I pray for? How much of a difference that can make.
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You might know a guy named Martin Luther. He is a very prominent figure in the church from a long, long time ago. And he actually wrote about how his wife emerged from their bedroom one morning wearing funeral clothes. And his question to her was, "Who has died?" And she challenged him with her answer, "Your God." She explained that this could be the only reason for his gloom. Her words jerked Luther from his dark pit right there and then. You might be living in a dark pit right now. Look around you. God is right there by your side. Psalm 91, 11, and 12 says this: "He will order his angels to protect you wherever you go. They will hold you up with their hands so you won't even hurt your foot on a stone."

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0: You might have trouble getting up in the morning. Oh, I know. I do too. I'm Heather. I was reading some research about sleep and how to get better sleep. One of the things that they say is don't hit the snooze. Like, get right up, get moving, maybe have like a glass of water, do some stretching. Like, don't lay in the bed and hit snooze over and over again.
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0: there may be times where you're holding on to something too tightly. Yeah, me too. Hi, I'm Heather. When your hands are full with what you think you need, it's hard for God to fill them with what He knows you need. I don't always know what's best for me, but God does. And sometimes that means giving up what I've got in my hands for something better.
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0: You don't have to live in defeat. Your past sins, they don't define you. You're not being punished, and that's something that I really struggle with, but I'm not either. And you don't have to walk around carrying shame and guilt. Joshua 1:9 from the Amplified Version says this, "Have I not commanded you? Be strong, vigorous, and very courageous. Be not afraid, neither be dismayed, for the Lord your God is with you wherever you go."
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Start your day with Kevin and Taylor in the morning. It's the Dave Ramsey Show from 1 till 4. Doug and Jamie will take you home afternoon drive. And it's Penny keeping the faith evenings on Glory 97.

really important, and I have not always done this, to make time for God's word. And you might have to get a little creative. Our pastor has been talking about this more and more, and how certain times of his day where he's kind of doing mundane tasks like brushing his teeth, washing his face, getting ready for the day, he listens to the Bible being spoken to him. And that is a way that he gets in to God's word and allows God's word to get into him. And I'm like, I love that, because I do some of those mundane tasks and I'm like, whatever, you know, but actually to be able to listen to God's word, have more exposure to that, that's real good.

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0: saint is you.
1: Summer right around the corner. You might be planning some vacations with your family. And I know for us, it was always hard to balance like the doing of things and then actually like resting. And I was thinking about, we went to a campground where we could camp, and it was right on a beach, and we did some things, you know, throughout the day, but then like a couple days we just were able to sit on the beach, and I was able to like read and take a nap. The kids played in the water. It was a good balance between doing things and actually resting.
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0: 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So this world has lost its grip on me.
1: There may be days, times, seasons where you feel like you're just surviving. I totally get it. I read this yesterday and I thought this is really good to not just survive, but to thrive. Your life might be built on survival rather than surrender. Oh, wow. Because when I surrender everything to God and I lay everything at his feet, I thrive. It isn't just about survival then.
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0: be a generous person. You probably do too. I read something yesterday that I was like, whoo! Yeah, it was from a devotional by Darlene Sheck. She is a worship leader. She's from Australia. This is what it said. You will never be someone generous in all your ways until you settle the issue of surrender in your heart. Wow. Like when I actually surrender everything, my finances, my home, my car, my people, everything, that is where a generous spirit starts.
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1: The story behind the song, Alleluia. 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
2: I didn't wake up today by accident. I've been gifted another day by God, and I get to choose what to do with it. And this song shouts, I came to praise. That's why I woke up today.
3: I came to praise. That's why I woke up today.
2: So no matter what I'm walking through, God is worthy. 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

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Lord, I-

0: after getting home from school?
1: Oh, I missed the house. Yep. Now I had to take off my socks because I'm not going anywhere.
2: Okay.
0: Because I'm not going anywhere.
3: Actually, there's something to that. And yeah. I learned this from the original Die Hard movie and then tried it. 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And it works whether you got carpet or hardwood or whatever.
0: Yeah.
3: You just sort of flex or scrunch your toes, you know, and you feel the floor, and you're going to... You know that you're not wearing your shoes anymore. And I don't know what that does, but it triggers something in your brain that says, okay, now you can relax.
0: This works from getting off school, getting off work. But I was just thinking, wait till she finds out she's got to go back to school. She's like, but that wasn't it. You got to go back.
3: Mom, is this true?
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0: grilling and outdoor activity. I have grilled before in really hot weather, and it's doable. I mean, it's miserable.
1: Well, sure.
0: But it's doable.
1: Yeah.
0: And
1: you try not to sweat on the stuff that you're cooking.
0: Oh, and that is so, like, is so gross. But it's
1: a thing.
0: But it's a thing. It's real.
1: It's a thing. You got to be careful of that.
0: And so you could do that. That's one option. It seems to me, when it gets this hot, another option is just to lay your meat there on the sidewalk. It's your burgers, your steaks, maybe, if you're lucky enough to afford steak.
1: Uh-huh.
0: Throw it there. Or if you've got an asphalt driveway, even better, because that black just really absorbs the heat.
1: Yeah, don't worry about any chemicals that the meat absorbed or stuff.
0: I think the heat takes care of the germs.
1: It just takes care of all of it.
0: You just got to be careful. I mean, when you get so hot, you got to be careful not to burn it.
1: Yeah.
0: But that's your concern.
1: That's a good point.
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0: I once heard, no matter how old you get, a part of you still wants your parents to be proud of you.
1: Oh, yeah.
0: I think that is so true. I think it's also true the other way around. How about when your kid is proud of you? This is a son that is walking through his mother's classroom, who's a school teacher.
2: My mom might be the best teacher ever. Look at this little cove. Look at this cove she has. Oh, yeah, don't mind me. I'm just going to read my book on a stump. That's awesome. And look, there's like little lights. There's blinking lights. Yeah, it's so beautiful. Oh, okay. And look at these. She made these little jellyfishes.
3: Aww.
2: Oh, and you're not even going to believe this. Boom, fish tank, well taken care of, too. Wow, good job, Mom.
3: Aww, wow.
1: And maybe by bragging on Mom,
0: uh-huh,
1: it jolts her into thinking, when's the last time I bragged on him?
0: I mean, that could be a side effect.
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1: The story behind the song, Praise You All the Same. Here's Eric Nieder.
2: Job 121 says the Lord gave and the Lord has taken away. May the name of the Lord be praised. This verse is the heart behind my new song, Praise You All the Same.
3: I will praise you all the same.
2: My wife and I, we got two little kids, and our five-year little girl was born with a rare foot condition known as club feet. And through many years of surgeries and therapy and braces and castings, the Lord has taken our little girl's trial and turned it into a testimony of His goodness, of His mercy and healing and grace. And through it all, Job 121 and this song, Praise You All the Same, has become an anthem for our little girl and for our family. For the Lord gives and the Lord takes away. May the name of the Lord be praised.

0: lots of news around the president and getting his hair colored.
1: Oh, I saw this.
0: Yeah, it's a little, it's darker. He went darker.
1: A little bit.
0: I just thought, you know, I mean, there's a part of me that's like, you know, sometimes you do just as a person, you might need to have a change.
1: Yeah.
0: Huh. You know,
1: for a person, but yeah, not for the president. I mean, yeah, it's not fair, but
0: it's not.
1: And Just for Men is for men, and the president is a man.
0: Yes.
1: But he's also the most photographed person in the world. Right? So if, you just can't get away with that.
0: If you're wanting to shake things up, you're saying you must wait until after office.
1: Yeah. And then the only people are going to say anything are the Secret Service detail that's protecting you. And
0: right.
1: You know, and you don't get photographed as much. I think you could get away with it. Wait a couple of years, sir.
0: It's really not right. It's not right.
1: No, not fair at all. But it's a thing. It is what it is.

0: of this place.
1: Something to build on, it was author and speaker Bob Goff who said this, love your neighbor, even the ones you don't understand.
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5: Sometimes I feel

0: It's tough if you live in 399 square feet. I'm going to tell you, our family made a decision a while ago to live in a tiny home, and that's the size of our place. And it got me to thinking about our daughter, Della, who just recently moved out to go to college. Her room currently is bigger than our entire house that we live in. She has a real closet. She can stand up fully, which she hasn't been able to do in a tiny home.
1: It's easy to forget that this was self-inflicted.
0: So I got to tell you, there's a little bit of me. There's a little surprise when I got a message from her and she said, "Hey, Mom," she's been away for 3 weeks to college, 7 hours away. "Would it be okay if I drove home? I kind of miss Boo," which is what she calls our dog Daisy. And I really would like to get up and go to church and spend the day with everybody. I was like, "What? Are you kidding me?" "Yes, of course." You know, so she drives this whole way home and spends the time with us. And I don't know. It just made me feel so good because it's not the most comfortable. We don't have the most comfortable place to come back to as far as, you know.
1: Maggie had to find another place for her shoes.
0: She did.
1: So that Della would have a place to lay her head. It's so heartwarming, though. I always love, like, I love those videos online of the mom or dad or son or daughter that's serving in the military, and then they come back home, yeah, and everybody says, I mean, they almost make me tear up.
0: Yeah.
1: Now, of course, they've been gone more than 2 weeks.
0: Those
1: videos.
0: 2 weeks feels like a long time, okay?
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3: 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God is not waiting in anger to punish us for our wrongs. He's running after us to meet us right where we are, just like the prodigal son. He welcomes us with open arms. He throws a robe around our back and a ring on our finger. No condemnation, just love. That's what grace can do.

0: I look like I need to lose some serious weight in my wrist and hand.
1: Only the
0: left wrist and hand.
1: Let me see.
0: Look at that.
1: Oh my goodness.
0: Compared to the other one.
1: What happened?
0: I have a bursa sac, which is a little fluid filled little sac that protects our elbows. Somehow messed with that. I don't know if I was lifting weights and did something wrong, or if I banged my elbow once and then kind of forgot about it, but woke up a few days ago with a swollen elbow. So I went to the urgent care. They wrapped it with a compression bandage, said I had some infection, gave me an antibiotic and something to reduce swelling. Okay. In the meantime, this compression thing on my elbow has pushed all the swelling down into my wrist and hand.
1: Your hand doesn't even look real. It looks like somebody blew up one of those hospital gloves.
0: It does. That's what it looks like. I do not recognize my hand.
1: Oh, my goodness.
0: I reached over to scratch my other arm with my swollen hand at one point and glanced down. I was like, ah! You're like, who is that?
1: What is it? Will it go back or what?
0: Well, I don't know. But my thinking is, if the compression bandage pushed that swelling down into my hand,
1: yeah,
0: I want it back to my elbow. I want it back up there. So if I wrapped my hand and wrist, could I push it back up? Because you can hide an elbow.
1: I was going to say, at least you can just put on some sleeves and you've got the elbow covered, right? It's kind of hard to do that with your hand.
0: Look away. I'm hideous.
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0: Before you buy a home, you've already bought one, it might be too late. But if you buy another one, this is something to think about, or you know somebody who is. There's a realtor that was naming some things that you must know before you buy a house. One of the things is they said is that there's one thing that most buyers completely miss, and it's count how many garage doors are open in the neighborhood.
1: Because
0: obviously,
1: because it's a safe neighborhood. If people are willing to leave their garage door up, there must be a low crime area.
0: Okay. Well, that was the first thing that came to mind for me. But the realtor said that it was because of how like community oriented they are, like neighbors that are connected, kids are playing, they're connected, families are connected. Okay. It's a really good test. But yes, the garage door open also would have to be, okay, people trust each other.
1: I like that. I do like that. In fact, my wife and I will hang out in our garage, a couple of chairs looking out, watch what's going on. We started this a few years ago. We had some heavy rain, and I said, sweetheart, let's go in the garage. We'll open up the garage door. I put out a couple of lawn chairs. We'll just sit in there and watch it rain.
0: I love that you guys do that. That's awesome.
1: And so since then, it's become a little bit of a habit that we just sit in the garage. Because we don't, like most modern homes, we don't have much of a front porch.
0: Yeah.
1: And we get tired of looking at the backyard.
0: If we would all sit in our garages, we would all be looking at each other.
1: Well, because we see what our neighbors are doing.
0: Yeah.
1: You know, how are you going to gossip about the neighborhood if you don't see what everybody's doing?
0: You got to see everybody.

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1: Forever and ever, you're evergreen.
2: The story behind the song Evergreen. 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
3: Evergreen is a song that's all about those moments in life where you're spiraling, where you feel like you're spinning out of control. I think we all have those seasons where we feel like we lose our North Star for a second.
4: Great is your faithfulness.
3: The reason why I think that's okay is because God actually never does. And it's not so much about how faithful we are, but it's about how faithful He is. And it doesn't matter what season we're in, God is evergreen in every single season. That's what the song is all about. Just a celebration of how good God is no matter what.

0: Gen Z, once again, teaching me how to text properly.
1: Oh, how's that?
0: Well, like a few years ago, I was told, don't use punctuation. If you use a period or an exclamation point or something at the end of your text, you sound angry.
1: Oh,
0: I don't know. Maybe,
1: okay.
0: maybe some are hearing this for the first time.
1: Yeah,
0: this is,
1: I am.
0: I've been told this is true.
1: Okay.
0: Now, I've been told that the thumbs up emoji comes across as passive aggressive.
1: What? I use that all the time.
0: I'm just, me too.
1: Oh, no.
0: I'm just about at the end of my string here on being told that things that our culture has done for decades.
1: Yeah.
0: Having kids who have been alive for 5 minutes. Say, no. No, that's not what that means. This is what that means.
1: Yeah. Like who made you guys the boss of the playground, huh?
0: I think we have, because we accept it. Yeah. We go, oh, okay, well, I'll stop using that.
1: Yeah.
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0: love.
1: Who told you to hug Goliath? I saw this question. Who told you to hug Goliath and call it grace? And it was looking back on the fact that David picked up a stone and says, naivety isn't holy, it's foolish. Grace without discernment will have you protecting what God told you to confront.
2: Well, because we're Christians. We're nice, right? Mm. We're supposed to be nice. We show grace, forgiveness, and all those things are true. All those things are true. I think about the great classic movie Roadhouse with Patrick Swayze, where he's telling the bouncers, be nice, until it's time not to be nice. And we don't want to be not nice as Christ followers, but there is a time to stand firm.
1: That's really difficult, I think, because I think there is a part of us, I feel like that is the most difficult for me if I'm facing some sort of adverse situation with a person, and it's like, okay, hold on. I'm going through all the things, right? I want them to be able to see Jesus through me. I'm thinking that. I'm like, oh, you know, kill them with kindness. I'm trying to kill them with kindness.
2: That's our tendency.
1: Yes. Yeah. But then sometimes, what if what you're going through is actually something that you're supposed to be confronting, and that's going to feel a bit difficult?
2: Oh, that's great. And that's a great spiritual point. But nothing about my Roadhouse reference? Nothing? You're just going to walk right past that?
1: I was building on that.
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0: morning. Amy!
1: Good morning.
0: I missed you guys. I called you guys because I'm having a problem with Robert's daughter. She is like Valhalla, goddess of war, and Christians are silly. It's not real. And her daughter, we went to her party at 10, and she's crying. She goes, "Nana, isn't Jesus real?" I said, "Oh, absolutely." Then we just talk. And so now we're doing FaceTime every day at 4 o'clock when she gets home from school. And I tell her something new, what I learned about what I read in the Bible.
2: Wow.
0: And I don't know how to approach it because they don't care if I'm talking about it, but she'll come behind me and say, "Well, what fantasy did you hear today? God's not real, but ghosts are." And they're scaring her. Oh, there's ghosts in the house. Let's go ghost hunting.
3: What I've found in my life is that people will reject Christianity, the message of Jesus, because, oh, that's just silly, or that's pie in the sky, or that doesn't make any sense. And yet,
0: they can't prove
3: they'll reject that in favor of the most bizarre things.
0: I
3: had a coworker like that one time, was just so dismissive of Christianity, but she would do things like put dollar bills wadded up in aluminum foil and hang them from her ceiling so that it would invite wealth into her home.
0: Put dimes over your window. That's how the Germans do it.
3: we're fighting. We were talking about truth earlier this morning, and that's where the battle is, I think.
2: Wow. I think it's incredible that you guys happen to be as close as you are in the family, and I know it's probably very frustrating from your point of view, but I was thinking, you guys may be the only truth in her life.
3: Girl's life. Yeah.
2: Yeah.
0: It is. And I'm not going to give up.
3: And you know, they can come behind you and say what they want.
0: Yeah, but my seed's planted deep and strong.
3: There you go. That's it.
0: Yeah.
3: That's it.
0: It absolutely is.
3: We'll be praying about that situation.
0: I would, because I know there's other grandmas and grandpas out there that are probably facing that. What do you do?
2: Mm. Absolutely.
0: And it's hard, and I'm terrified for her.
3: Well, at least this mom is not saying, "Don't talk to her." And so you've got that freedom, and make the most of it.
0: So, Bill, that's what's going on. I just wanted to check with y'all and tell you I loved you, and please to help encourage other grandparents that are going through this.
4: The story behind the song, "He Will."
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4: Here's Francesca Battistelli.
6: "He Will" is really a song about walking by faith. I think that when we are going through situations that are difficult, it can be so hard to see how God is going to bring any sort of resolution. This song is such a faith builder. I can remember God's faithfulness in times past, and that reminds me of who He really is, and that He's not left me and He's not forsaken me. And so when I sing this song, it's like declaring the truth of who I know God to be. And so I pray that this song would be an encouragement to you as well, that no matter what you're walking through, you know that even if you don't understand how it's going to turn out, you know the God who will.

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0: Sometimes you like just sort of going into a store, looking around, seeing what there is to see.
1: Oh, yeah.
0: My wife Tammy and I were at Lowe's, and she said, huh, look at this.
1: What is it?
0: And she's holding what looks like a little, like a small tub of butter. And I went over and looked. It's bacon grease.
1: Like in a big bucket?
0: Bacon grease. Not a huge bucket. No, just like a little tub. 14 ounces of bacon grease, just $10.
1: Wow.
0: Like, do we no longer know how to make our own? You know, the recipe for bacon grease is not that complicated.
1: But look, I guess, you know, every way to save time. They're trying to save us in that way.
0: Like, how wealthy would you say you'd have to be to say, I'm going to outsource my bacon grease?
1: Well, look, you know, I will say, when you cook bacon, it does make quite a mess in the kitchen. It does do that. Yeah.
0: Okay.
1: So you're saving yourself a little cleanup.
0: All right.
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11: I didn't wake up today by accident. I've been gifted another day by God, and I get to choose what to do with it. And this song shouts, I came to praise. That's why I woke up today.
12: I came to praise. That's why I woke up today.
11: So no matter what I'm walking through, God is worthy. No matter how I'm feeling, He's still faithful, and He deserves my praise.

0: Josh Howerton, he's a pastor at Lake Point Church in Dallas, said this, and it seems so simple, but it's actually kind of profound when you start to think about it. He said, God put his spirit inside of you, on the inside, because he doesn't want just religion from you. Because that's religion is forming us or reforming us on the outside, right? Mm. And that's not, that's religion. That's every religion ever, actually, trying to dress us up on the outside. But God put his spirit inside of us because he wants to reform us on the inside. He wants relationship with you. And to be meaningful, that has to come from inside, right?
1: That is a really, really strong thought when you think of that. The distinction is God didn't just give us instructions to follow, like mm-hmm. he gave us his spirit to live within us. And because Christianity's not just simply like having behavior modification. That's
0: right.
1: Not what it is.
0: Right.
1: Which maybe some might think it is, but then once you dig in a little bit, you realize, oh, wow, okay, there's something more to this. The Holy Spirit like changes who we are becoming. This is our hope on the inside, right?
0: Yeah. Changes us from the inside out, and something to think about today.
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1: Kickstart my heart and take my soul to the OR, 'cause I can't find a pulse, can't find the beat.

0: What would you do for your family? There's a janitor that worked the overnight shift at Boston College for over 20 years. Why? Because the school lets employees' kids attend for free. Yes. And all five of his children got accepted, graduated debt-free. He saved his family $700,000.
1: Oh, my goodness.
0: What?
1: Look, there is virtue in work. Okay,
0: yes.
1: Work is good. Having said that, our first choice would not be menial labor like being a janitor, all right?
0: Yeah.
1: For most of us, that wouldn't be our first choice. And yet, this guy can walk into any crowd with his head held high.
0: Absolutely.
1: Oh, I graduated five kids. Oh, I bet they got a lot of student debt. No, none.
0: That's right.
1: None.

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1: The story behind the song, Revival. Here's Jeremy Camp.
2: I was actually scrolling through Instagram and I saw all these people saying Revival is happening now. There's sold out stadiums everywhere. And although I know that could happen from that, but really Revival is, it starts with us. It starts with our heart saying, God, I want to walk in purity. I want to walk in holiness and truly stepping out in that. So my encouragement, not that you can't have big crowds, the big crowds don't actually always equal revival. It begins with our heart. So check your heart and say, God, what do you want to do with me so I can walk in the fullness of who you are?

0: When you see somebody else succeeding, do you ever wonder, why aren't things happening for me? You know, you hate to compare yourself to other people, but maybe you found yourself kind of thinking those thoughts in the inside and just kind of being quiet about it. I was thinking about that because God's timing is something that we don't realize. Like overnight success stories are usually not overnight. Usually they're years in the making. And I saw something that was talking about this, this thought to let God develop your character to match your calling, like to use that time, let him develop your character to match your calling.
1: Well, yeah, that makes sense. Yeah. That makes sense. And you know, I think I've always felt like character is innate. Mm. Like you're born with it. You either have good character, you don't have good character, and that's not true.
0: Yeah.
1: In fact, that change that happens when Jesus becomes Lord of our life, he begins developing, the Holy Spirit begins working on that godly character within you.
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Start your day with Kevin and Taylor in the morning. It's the Dave Ramsey Show from 1 till 4. Doug and Jamie will take you home afternoon drive. 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

0: sometimes seeing a glimpse of the past and kind of guide you in the present. I mean, that can happen. I'll give you an example. My wife and I took a little trip to the Ozark Mountains, and we took our motorcycles out into just a rugged wilderness.
1: Uh-huh.
0: We got way out.
1: We're fortunate to have you back today.
0: Into a place where we just didn't see any other humans.
1: Oh.
0: Until we came across this old cabin. And there was a sign there, and it was privately owned, but open to the public, and a guy who just wanted to preserve a little part of history. And it was in a rough area. You had to wonder, like, how did these homesteaders even get out here?
1: Yeah.
0: And how much could they bring with them on that trip? And yet they had hewn trees to make a log cabin, cleared the land, had a little farm, and we went inside, and all their stuff was there, neat as a pin. A lot of the tools, including some of the kitchen utensils, had been made by hand, and clothes that had been made by hand, and obviously there were kids there, a husband and a wife, and I don't know, as we started to think about what motivated them, and oh man, the hard work, and what made it worth it.
1: They didn't have like semis trucking in all their house stuff and supplies, and they didn't have stores to just go and buy the stuff.
0: None of that stuff. And as we started looking around, you could just see like a lot of love in that place, and the family Bible was there on the table, and it was well worn. I just I came away from it really contemplating our modern lives. And even though those settlers wouldn't have recognized us with our two-car garages and our smart devices and our high-tech jobs, I think we could still learn a lot from them about faith and family, hard work and priorities.
1: Well, I think that we assume, right? We assume because we're further along just in time, we assume that we're advanced in every way. But there is something to be said for, I don't know, maybe you look back at something like that and you think, well, maybe they were actually advanced in some areas that we aren't so much now.
0: Yeah, like those core values, they don't have a time and a place. They're timeless.
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Some people easily become part of your life because you just see them over and over and over again, whether that is a coworker or a neighbor or maybe church friends. Hi, if we've never met before, I'm so glad that you're here, and my name is Kim Fitz. There are these two older members at our church who have sat on the same row as our family for years. And now they're moving in with their daughter, who I think is absolutely amazing. But I'm realizing how much those familiar sweet faces I'm going to miss. You notice when they're there, and you really notice when they're not there. And I know all these changes have been so hard for them, and I'm just praying this next chapter is gentle, is precious with their family. But I'm sure going to miss getting to see them in that exact spot every Sunday.

This amazing young woman is inspiring the next generation. And honestly, she's inspiring really everybody listening. Hi, I'm so glad that you stopped by. My name is Kim Fitz. Her name is Aubrey. Aubrey is 22 years old and she has Down syndrome. And she has become the first woman with Down syndrome to become a certified fitness instructor. For Aubrey, it isn't really about being the person at the front of the room. It's about making sure everybody feels welcome. She's been taking fitness classes for years, and her instructor noticed that Aubrey learned the choreography so quick. She'd sometimes turn around, she would teach the people behind her, and now she is leading one of those classes. And after the workout, she walks around, she's giving everybody high fives, officially certified to teach upbeat bar. And I think it is so amazing how she isn't just teaching people how to move, she is reminding everybody.

0: with your hard work. High five of the day. 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Your phones are going to start ringing even more. Thank you for going up to the really high places that a lot of us don't want to attempt and dealing with all of that grime and funk. 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You are our hard work high five of the day.
1: Worship and praise throughout the day. 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

0: so long.
1: There are moments when your kid does something and you suddenly realize you're becoming your own little person. Hi, I am so grateful that you stopped by. My name is Kim Fitz. My son Samuel, he turns 11 come November. It actually lands on Thanksgiving this year. And he said for his birthday, he wants to create his own little logo. And he did just that. It is bright green. It's all these like geometric shapes. He had this whole little vision, and now we have added it to his birthday invitations to go ahead and send out because I'm an overplanner. And I was sitting here thinking how cool it is getting to watch somebody you love discover that little creative spark inside of them.
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think of what you have in your fridge in this very moment. Hi, my name is Kim Fitz. I have coffee creamer. Thank you, Lord. In the refrigerator. I've got my kids' cheese sticks and even some broccoli. This, I never ever thought would be in my fridge. We were taking care of our incredible neighbors' animals because our neighbors are out of town. So the little lizard and the little hamster, easy peasy, right? Ran out of worms. So I went to the pet store, told the lady that I needed worms. What kind of worms? I don't know. There's a lot of different kinds. Finally, we figured out which worms I needed to buy. 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Excuse me? So now sitting in my refrigerator next to the watermelon is a container of worms. I hope my neighbors love me.

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Lord,

0: Instead of waiting for traffic to clear, this school bus pulled over. And it was such a beautiful reason. Hi, I am so grateful anytime that you are right here. By the way, my name is Kim Fitz. There was a high school girls volleyball team that was riding home from one of their away games. They were all exhausted. It was more than an hour away from home when their bus stopped because of a horrible motorcycle accident. This 20-year-old motorcyclist had been seriously injured. He was being airlifted to a hospital, but instead of simply waiting for traffic to clear or trying to go around it, the players and their coaches pulled off to the side, parked the bus, got out on the busy highway in the dark, gathered together, praying for this stranger. They didn't know his name. They didn't know his story. They just knew that he needed prayer. And right now he is recovering. Add him to your prayer list in an amazing, amazing group of young women there.
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0: the almost fall edition of Would You Rather? Hi, my name is Kim Fitz. It's Would You Rather Wednesday with my 5-year-old daughter, Eliana, and 10-year-old son, Samuel. Would you rather have a pumpkin for a head or have leaves for hair?
1: A pumpkin head, because I don't want the leaves to get stuck in my hair.
0: Plus, it would be really hard for me to braid your hair if you had leaves as hair. What about you, buddy? A pumpkin for a head or leaves for your hair?
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0: eventually, what you put into the ground, it has to show up somewhere. Hi, I'm so glad that you showed up right here. My name is Kim Fitz. Looking over at my dying summer garden. Oh, I'll miss ya. But looking forward to the fall garden and what we're going to put in it and any of the plans. Because the simple rule is you harvest what you plant. If we don't plant anything, we're not going to harvest anything. If I plant kindness, I'll tend to get kindness back. If I plant bitterness, I'm going to live surrounded by bitterness. And there is no version of the gospel that says you get to plant destruction and you harvest peace. So today, I'm going to look at what I'm planting.
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2: Dear God, we thank you that we can come before you today asking that you would cause your whole armor of God to cover us, that you'd give us a belt of truth and a breastplate of righteousness, a helmet of salvation, the sword of the Spirit, which is the word of God, that you cause our feet to be covered with the gospel of peace, and that you'd give us prayer that we can pray to you every day. So today, God, we're asking that you give us this helmet of salvation, that you remove every form of condemnation that would want to make us feel that we are unforgiven, that we're unloved, we're unwanted by God. We thank you, God, that you have sent your Son, Jesus, to save us indeed. We thank you that your promise says that all who call on the name of the Lord shall be saved, and that we can stand on that promise today, that don't to know that you love us, you see us, you forgive us, and your ultimate desire is that we would live eternally with you in heaven and through salvation and through the price that your Son Jesus paid for us on the cross. So we receive that salvation because we're calling on your name now and asking you, God, to save us indeed. In Jesus' name, amen.
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5: I didn't wake up today by accident. I've been gifted another day by God, and I get to choose what to do with it. And this song shouts, I came to praise. That's why I woke up today.
6: I came to praise. That's why I woke up today. That's why I woke up today.
5: So no matter what I'm walking through, God is worthy. No matter how I'm feeling, He's still faithful, and He deserves my praise.
6: I

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But the other day, I got way too close to nature. Hi, my name is Kim Fitz. 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I can breathe and think and really talk to God. Just me, the trail, and all of my thoughts. 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

0: feel very connected to nature. An animal had taken care of business, and I'm not talking about a little tiny present from a cute little tiny animal. No, it was big. It was fresh. And suddenly my peaceful trail run, it became an Olympic sprint. I found my energy. I was running back to the car. I even took a picture of it, and I asked Google what kind it was. And yeah, I ran even faster after that.
1: The story behind the song, Praise You All the Same. Here's Eric Nieder.
2: Job 121 says the Lord gave and the Lord has taken away. May the name of the Lord be praised. This verse is the heart behind my new song, Praise You All the Same.
3: I will praise you all the same.
2: My wife and I, we got two little kids, and our five-year little girl was born with a rare foot condition known as club feet. And through many years of surgeries and therapy and braces and castings, the Lord has taken our little girl's trial and turned it into a testimony of His goodness, of His mercy and healing and grace. And through it all, Job 121 and this song, Praise You All the Same, has become an anthem for our little girl and for our family. For the Lord gives and the Lord takes away. May the name of the Lord be praised.

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0: Love how these neighbors came together. Hi, so glad you came over here. My name is Kim Fitz. It lasted an entire year where people in this neighborhood, they watched a coyote. They lovingly named her Wendy. Wendy struggled with a severe swollen face. It was so bad. But they didn't just watch. Neighbors tracked her movements, shared updates, left out water, kept an eye on her, and even a newspaper delivery boy, love that those exist, even started sending neighbors early morning pictures and videos so everybody could know how this coyote was doing. Finally, a group of wildlife rescuers, they were able to safely capture Wendy. And once she received treatment, the swelling went down. Veterinarians believe it was probably a serious abscess from an old injury. She was released back into the wild. The community even raised thousands of dollars for her care. Amazing.
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0: The one animal that really does scare me. Hi, I am so grateful that you're right here. My name is Kim Fitz with your
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0: The animal that honestly does scare me, a giraffe. A giraffe's tongue can be around 18 to 20 inches long, and it's darker in color, and scientists think that that may actually help protect their tongue from sun exposure when it spends hours and hours eating. Okay, I can relate to the giraffe on that.
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3: 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God is not waiting in anger to punish us for our wrongs. He's running after us to meet us right where we are, just like the prodigal son. He welcomes us with open arms. He throws a robe around our back and a ring on our finger. No condemnation, just love. That's what grace can do.

0: There is an old saying I am sure you have heard of. It's a good one. Hi, my name is Kim Fitz. It's comparison is the thief of joy. And I don't know about you, but with social media, it has made comparison just have a magnifying glass on it. It's everywhere. And my sweet son, he had a friend come over just the other day for one last swim. And oh, this kid, he was so excited to get in our little above ground pool that he just jumped in with his phone. Oh, once he remembered, we got it as soon as we could, tried to save it, and the phone, it was just gone. Well, the mom went to the store the next day, got him a new one. And meanwhile, my son, he is 10. He's never had a phone, and I don't want him to have one ever. He said he's had two phones and I have not had any. And it reminded me of that old saying, the fastest way to get my joy back is to stop looking sideways.
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6: Here's a look at your forecast. Thunderstorms likely this afternoon. Otherwise, sunshine mixed with clouds at times. Daytime highs approaching 91. Thunderstorms likely tonight. Lows level off around 67. Cloudy skies expected. Chance for showers tomorrow. Highs level off around 80. Overcast skies. Low 80s Friday and Saturday with thunderstorms likely Saturday. I'm Staff Meteorologist Paul Trombley. Currently, it's 86 degrees.
7: Yeah, where it feels like it's like a never-ending process is what
8: you're
7: saying.
8: I just finished the laundry, and there'll be another load tomorrow.
7: I got to keep another load tomorrow.
8: I'm sorry. Welcome to grown-up life. Yeah. Jonathan is with us. Jonathan is in Sarasota, Florida. Hi, Jonathan. How are you?
9: Doing okay, Dave. How are you?
8: Better than I deserve. What's up?
9: So my question is, should I use my gambling winnings to help pay off my house, or do I let it ride because I'm doing pretty well with it?
7: You're about to get grumpy, Dave. Jonathan.
8: Is this like a joke? I mean, did you call up?
7: Hold on. I want to hear, John. Hold on. I want to hear. What is this? What did you gamble? What do you have? Give us. I'm just curious. Give me the details. Not that it's going to change my answer.
9: I am a long-time listener, and I'm being a little bit silly here.
8: Oh, good. I hope so. Good. I feel better already about you.
7: I do want to hear the numbers.
9: My crypto and my single stocks, I call that my beer and gambling money.
7: That's your gambling.
9: Because
7: okay.
9: I know that's, yeah, I don't gamble.
8: You are a long-time listener. I like it. Okay.
9: I know.
8: So how much beer and gambling money
9: here.
8: Do you have, Jonathan?
9: So about 25K. Okay. Built from essentially pennies.
8: Mm-hmm.
9: I think I am overfunded in my emergency fund, or mm-hmm. I may be. So mm-hmm. my question is, do I convert this crypto and single stocks to my emergency fund and then essentially drain the 100K that I have in my high yield savings because I owe 100K on my house?
8: Would that leave you with no emergency fund?
9: No, it would leave me with about 25K from the crypto and single stocks if I got rid of them.
8: Oh, I see. Okay. So that would mean, okay. Well, if your house was paid off, would you borrow on it to put money in your high-yield savings and into crypto?
9: Of course. Yeah, of course not.
8: Same thing, isn't it?
9: Right. Yeah, if I pay the house off, you know, we could live on about 2K a month, so I think the 25K would be sufficient.
7: Yeah.
8: Did you get my analysis there? Did you under,

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7: 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Yes, put it down. 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

0: Here's something that keeps a lot of parents up at night. Kids are growing up with more access to information than ever before in history. But most of the content is calculated to keep them distracted, make them mad, and keep them scrolling. Not help them think for themselves. WorldWatch exists to be the antidote to the algorithms. 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And I love that WorldWatch doesn't talk at kids. 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
2: Here's a look at your forecast. Cloudy skies with a few peaks of sun this afternoon with a chance of thunderstorms. Daytime highs approaching 89. Thunderstorms likely tonight. Lows dip down to about 67. Cloudy skies expected. Chance of rain showers tomorrow. High temperatures reach up to 80. Cloudy skies expected. Low 80s Friday and Saturday with thunderstorms likely Saturday. I'm Staff Meteorologist Paul Trombley. Right now, it's 88 degrees.
3: Not separate or individualized. Like Ben, for example, can log in on his own and pay from his own account, even though it was under his mother's name. It's not set up like that. It's all collective. And so I'm generally asking, should we continue to Zelle him this payment?
4: So before your wife went to DePaul,
3: yes,
4: he said, I'm going to take out a Parent PLUS loan, and your wife looked at him and said, I will pay that. Or she went to DePaul, and then he said, oh, by the way, you owe a bunch of money.
3: It was there really was no concrete conversation. My wife and I have discussed this. It was more just it was assumed it would be paid by the kids. They did mention verbally.
4: Who assumed
3: possibly,
4: it? Did the kid assume it?
3: The father.
4: I know, but I mean, did your wife promise him that she would repay for her college? At the point before the loans were taken out?
3: I believe there was a verbal agreement there, possibly, but with that said, he's completely disowned her.
4: I understood that part. I'm asking about her promise. I'm not asking about his behavior. Yeah.
3: I do not. According to my wife, there was a very brief conversation when he said basically something along
4: the lines. Does she have any idea how much she owes?
5: Yeah, how much is owed, David, on her part?
3: I believe it's upwards of $75,000. We've attempted to ask even to lower the loan payment, and he refuses to even sit down with accountability partner or somebody in a public area to even discuss lowering the loan payment and anything like that. I believe the loan payment was attempted to be lowered with him and my wife once, at which time the sister flipped out and made phone calls to have it readjusted so she could pay off hers sooner because it's all combined. At which point now none of them are talking to us and refuse to even talk to us about this payment.
5: How much is the payment a month?
3: It's $516 and about 35 cents roughly.
5: How much do you guys make a year?
3: I'm a disabled police officer on a fixed income of about, I would say, $80,000 a year. And my wife makes roughly about $72,000 to $78,000 a year also.
5: Okay.
3: We live paycheck to paycheck right now, and we're so actively trying to save.
4: Other than it's unbelievably sad and ridiculous that he's disowned his daughter and still wants money, the issue, if I'm in your shoes, and that's what you're asking, is this a moral obligation that your wife made, regardless of the behavior of her father? You can't control his behavior. You can only control your behavior. And if she,
3: correct,
4: on a handshake, said, I'm going to DePaul, Dad, borrow the money, and I will pay you back. If that is the deal, that is the deal.
3: Okay.
4: And if it's not the day

0: It's not the deal. And I can't tell from our conversation, because it's still wishy-washy, if that's the deal. You said it was kind of implied, the parent thought it, and maybe there was a conversation with a 17-year-old, but she has no very clear memory of it. I mean, if I sat and looked her in the eyes, I don't think, based on what you've said, she's going to slap her hand on the table and say, absolutely, I promised him I would pay it. I don't think she believes that.
1: Well, she was under the impression at the time of the loan that the loan was taken out separately in her name and it was not combined where she's paying.
0: That doesn't matter. That's not the issue.
1: As well.
0: The issue is, okay, did she promise him she would pay his loan that he went and borrowed? That's okay. The only thing that's okay. Bothering me. If you get one side or the other of that, that's your answer. And so I wish sure. that you would tell me that she didn't make that promise, and the old man just told everybody that that's the way it is because I'm in charge, and you're going to pay this back, in which case I'd tell him to stick it.
1: That's what happened. He said they asked if they could, they said where they wanted to go to school, and he replied, and he said, okay, I'm going to take out these loans for you guys as a favor, and then they said, okay, and he goes, you're going to have to pay this stuff back. That was his demand, and I think at the time, this happened, you know, several years ago. Well,
0: if she agreed to that demand before she went to school and took his money, she promised to repay it. As uncomfortable and ridiculous as this is, she made a promise to pay him. And she shouldn't have to. Mm-hmm. It's wrong. I wish she hadn't. I don't want her to. I don't like this guy.
2: Right,
0: your call made me not like him. I've got a lot of suspicions about all the stuff going on. It's really nasty, but you know, you could do this. You could say, all right, when you give us a full accounting of exactly what my share is and a payment schedule that shows us when that is going to be paid off, we will resume payments. Until you do, you'll get nothing.
2: I mean,
0: I would do that with a bank.
2: Yes. Well, and because there's a weirdness if you're 2 years in and you guys are throwing, and you're like, I think we've hit the 75.
0: We don't know.
2: And for the sister, he said the sister got mad because she wanted to pay hers off sooner, which I get because the interest is accruing. And if he makes them spread out, she's going to pay more. But we don't know how. I know. That's what I'm saying.
0: The sister shouldn't have a say in your part.
2: Not in their part. But she probably says, on my part, I don't want that payment schedule. I want to pay more. So I can get it paid off because I don't want to pay the interest on it
0: but
2: for longer.
0: He's lumped it all into one,
2: that's
0: and
2: right.
0: You can't tell. So,
2: which is the problem.
0: So here's the deal. When you give me an exact amount and an interest rate, and I will pay on that schedule, we'll resume payments. Until you do, we're not going to pay anymore. He has nothing in writing.
2: Because I need to see some, yes.
0: He has nothing in writing. There is nothing he can do. He's going to have to just sit on that egg until it hatches. And so I would stop all of this craziness. This guy's a power player, and he throws himself around all the time. And the way to handle that is just very calmly just say, you know, we've talked about it, and we're not going to be sending you any more payments until we have an actual accounting of what is owed that is her part only. And then we will pay payments on her part only.
2: That's like not a crazy request.
0: No, if a bank was jerking me around, I'd want the account audited before I gave him any more money. I'd just put him on the sidelines. I'd do the exact same thing. And I have.
2: David, I'm sorry. I'm sure he feels in the middle of it too.
0: It's horrible. It's horrible. And word of warning to the 30 million of you listening, that's what a Parent Plus loan is. Can you say sucks? 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Really don't do Parent Plus loans. 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
2: Here's a look at your forecast. Cloudy skies with a few peaks of sun this afternoon with a chance of thunderstorms. Daytime highs approaching 90. Thunderstorms likely tonight. Lows dip down to about 67. Cloudy skies expected. Chance of thunderstorms tomorrow. Highs level off around 79. Cloudy skies expected. Low 80s Friday and Saturday with storms likely Saturday. I'm Staff Meteorologist Paul Trombley. Currently, it's 78 degrees.
3: That's the family growing. Okay. Well, the Goldens are great dogs, so I'm with you, brother.
4: As well.
3: Yeah. All right. Yeah. I would like for the Golden to have a dog, too, but I don't want to lose 700 grand for that. And that's what you're going to, the increase in value. So how long have you owned the condo?
4: 3 years on this one.
3: Okay. On this one. You lived in the area, though, for a while?
4: Yeah. This is the second property I've owned.
3: Okay. All right.
5: Are you there full time? Is that your primary residence?
4: Correct.
3: Yeah. So my reason for my question is still easy. It's easy for you to answer. Think about all those years ago when you bought the first one versus what prices are now. And that's why I'm telling you not to do an appreciation capped workforce housing deal.
4: Understood. And I'm a real estate agent up here, so that has always been my inclination, is that it's, you know, kind of project housing, but
3: is and it isn't.
4: The temptation is real.
3: It's a government subsidized thing to create a labor supply that is needed, and that's it's not invalid because it's
5: but it's not where I'd put my primary residence.
3: I don't want to bet my future on that.
5: Yeah.
3: You know, if you're a bartender and you're single and you need to, instead of driving in from Denver every day, which is impossible, that's why they did this, so to cover that and not for you. So no, I would never step out of the free market that is working into a subsidized market that is capped.
5: Mm-hmm.
3: That's bottom line.
5: And it's just an expensive place, as you know, Tucker, to live. Ooh, so
3: man, it's beautiful, too.
5: Mm-hmm.
3: Absolutely gorgeous. All right, Jason's in Pensacola. Hi, Jason. How are you?
6: Hi, guys. How you doing?
3: Better than we deserve. What's up?
6: So my fiance and I are trying to work through baby step two, and we've got about $60,000 in personal loans and credit card debt, and we got $90,000 still left on the mortgage. Net take-home pay is about $130,000 a year, and we are really committed to getting rid of this debt, but we really want to get married at about this time next year. So I was wondering if you had any general advice about how to save for the wedding and pay off as much debt as we can.
5: Yeah, well, first, Jason, I would keep the debt and the income separate. So I'm just curious, the $60,000, is it pretty much 30-30, or what makes up the $60,000?
6: The majority of it is mine.
5: Okay.
6: About $5,000 is hers.
5: Okay. And then how much is she making a year?
6: She's netting, well, her gross pay is about $50,000 a year without overtime.
5: Okay.
3: And yours is $80,000.
6: That's correct.
3: Yeah.
5: Mm-hmm.
3: Okay.
5: Yeah. So, I mean, first and foremost, Jason, I really would. I would not be paying on hers. I wouldn't have her paying on yours. I think you guys functioning still as two single people during the debt payoff process.
3: Did you both sign on this house?
6: No, sir, we didn't.
5: Who's the name?

Hey there, my name is Brant. You may struggle with small talk. A lot of us do. I do, big time. But I want to talk about why we should do it anyway. We'll talk about it coming up.

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0: Let's talk about small talk. I'm terrible at it. I don't like it. But I have to do it if I love people. Mm. And there's no way. Apparently, humans, I've been studying humans for a while. And apparently.
1: And you do realize you're in that class. Yes. Okay,
0: good. I don't feel like I am, but I know I am.
1: Good, good.
0: Just objectively, I am a bipedal hominid. But I've realized that that's entree to relationships. Mm-hmm. And I just saw this thing. It said 37% say they faked a phone call in order to get out of small talk.
1: Wow.
0: And again, I understand it, but the same survey says about half of us say we experience loneliness.
1: That's what
0: daily.
1: I mean. Like, right. You can't have it both ways.
0: Yeah.
1: You really can't.
0: I wish we could.
1: Yeah.
0: I'd love to skip right over the small talk thing. 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

0: please allow me to tell you that if you know who God is, you have a sense about how good he is. He really is good, and that's your basis for hope.
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1: Three brothers in a fire, willing to die for their faith. But you were with them in the fire, and they walked out the next day. And Daniel met a lion, because he chose to pray. But you shut the mouth of that lion, and he walked out the next day.

0: Leonard, God of this place.
1: Hey, what's up? My name is Brant. Producer Sherry is here too. We talk a lot about contentment on the show. I want to talk about how to learn it, like something you can do to actually learn contentment. It makes life so much better. We'll talk about it coming up.

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0: So reportedly, Apple is launching a foldable phone.
1: I saw that. We had like a flip phone.
0: Well, just, yeah. I mean,
1: yeah, right?
0: But you unfold it and it's like as big as the phone that you already have.
1: Now I'm folding things on top of everything else, right? Okay.
0: It's supposed to be $2,000 plus.
1: Okay.
0: Which in my head, again, I'm sorry.
1: Mm-hmm.
0: But my head, 2,000 plus, that's a car.
1: Oh, yeah.
0: That's car space.
1: Yeah,
0: that's
1: sure,
0: used
1: sure.
0: car.
1: Oh, yeah, back in the day.
0: Yeah,
1: my
0: absolutely.
1: Goodness, yes, yes, yes.
0: 2,000, if somebody would told me a phone, I would not have computed.
1: No.
0: A phone.
1: No
0: it's
1: way.
0: It's going to cost car.
1: If you tell me I can fold the car up, now we're talking.
0: That's pretty cool.
1: Okay, yeah.
0: All right,
1: okay,
0: we're now in. Apple. Your move, because we're not doing the phone thing. We're not. Not for that much. Hey, if you're looking for a checking account that does more than just hold your money, I got something worth checking out. 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
1: The story behind the song, Alleluia. Here's Chris from Elevation Worship.
2: I didn't wake up today by accident. I've been gifted another day by God, and I get to choose what to do with it. And this song shouts, I came to praise. That's why I woke up today.
3: I came to praise. That's why I woke up today.
2: So no matter what I'm walking through, God is worthy. No matter how I'm feeling, He's still faithful, and He deserves my praise.

0: Yeah, you really do have to learn contentment. It really is something you learn. Okay, so yeah. We're told to learn it. One way to learn it, by the way, is by being generous.
1: Oh, that's very true. That is very true.
0: Even when you don't feel like it.
1: Yes.
0: Meet needs, like actual needs of people.
1: Mm-hmm.
0: And you'll learn contentment by doing that.
1: Yeah.
0: It may feel indirect, but it's true. Contentment, though, isn't going to be a number that you hit in case you think, well, if I make X per year, then I'll be content.
1: Mm-hmm.
0: It's not going to work. It's a decision that you make. It's awesome that you think about the Lord provided for his people after they left Egypt each day.
1: Yeah.
0: And he's teaching them to just be content. He didn't give them a lump sum.
1: Mm-hmm.
0: Like, just each day, it's going to... I'm going to provide for you. You actually have to trust me. I want you to learn to be content.
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0: So it says in the Bible, it says, bear with each other and forgive one another. Bear with each other and forgive one another. It's not like, unless they're really annoying. And I just wanted to mention that because there's a tendency right now to call people toxic. And sometimes they are.
1: Mm-hmm.
0: But just cut people off because they make you feel bad.
1: Mm-hmm.
0: Bear with each other and forgive one another. Sometimes, yes, you have to cut off a relationship. Absolutely. No question. Sometimes. But not often.
1: Mm-hmm.
0: And just because somebody doesn't make me feel great about myself right now, or someone does something that needs forgiveness, like that's, I have to practice that too, where I bear with each other and forgive one another. Hey, you know what's weird? This is Brant, by the way, but what's weird, we'll spend 3 hours reading reviews before buying like a $30 gadget online and then make huge financial decisions without doing much research at all, just going with the first thing we hear. 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
1: The story behind the song, Praise You All the Same. Here's Eric Nieder.
2: Job 1:21 says, the Lord gave and the Lord has taken away. May the name of the Lord be praised. This verse is the heart behind my new song, Praise You All the Same.
3: I will praise you all the same.
2: My wife and I, we got two little kids, and our five-year little girl was born with a rare foot condition known as club feet. And through many years of surgeries and therapy and braces and castings, the Lord has taken our little girl's trial and turned it into a testimony of His goodness, of His mercy and healing and grace. And through it all, Job 1:21 and this song, Praise You All the Same, has become an anthem for our little girl and for our family. For the Lord gives and the Lord takes away. May the name of the Lord be praised.

0: Hello there. We are so glad you're listening. Question for you. How do you know somebody's real? Right? I mean, we have a trust problem.
1: Yeah.
0: We have a trustworthiness problem. Mm-hmm. Like, how do you know? I want to share some thoughts about that. My name is Brant, by the way. Sherry is here, too. She's our producer. We're so glad you're listening.

Start your day with Kevin and Taylor in the morning. It's the Dave Ramsey Show from 1 till 4. Doug and Jamie will take you home afternoon drive. And it's Penny keeping the faith evenings on Glory 97.

0: And I was thinking about Jesus himself, of course, like willing to sacrifice your life. 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
3: 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These are not all the side effects of Creon. 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

0: Man, did I get flim-flammed?
1: And it's, oh, no.
0: It's my fault.
1: Uh-oh.
0: I fell for it.
1: Okay, what was it?
0: Well, I'm embarrassed, but it was on social media. I saw this ad for a shirt, and it had this guy, like, walking in Italy or something. It looks like
1: It looks like a really great shirt.
0: Nice shirt.
1: Yeah.
0: And I saw the ad repeatedly.
1: Did you get a Gordon Gartrell back?
0: Oh.
1: That is an old school. That is an old school reference. Okay, what happened?
0: Well, I was excited about it.
1: Uh-huh.
0: And it took like 10 days.
1: Okay.
0: And I got it.
1: Uh-huh.
0: And it's like tissue paper. Like there's no even effort to make it a shirt. Like there's no... And I still get the ads for the shirt. Like that guy looks cool. That's not the same shirt.
1: Does it look like the same shirt? Does it look
0: like... It has stripes on it, like the shirt that I wore.
1: Is there a collar?
0: There is a collar, but literally it feels like tissue paper.
1: maybe it's a breathable fabric.
0: It's not. It's not, Sherry.
1: I'm trying to help.
0: There is a spiritual lesson in there.
1: Which is?
0: Well, it looks so cool.
1: Yeah.
0: And then you pay it,
1: mm-hmm.
0: the thing, and...
1: And you get it, and yeah. it doesn't.
0: It's not.
1: Doesn't
0: it's
1: pay off.
0: The old
1: yeah.
0: sucker punch.
1: Yeah.
0: You think this,
1: mm-hmm.
0: and then you get that.
1: Yes.
0: And I'm not even going to send it back. I think it's my wife looked up the reviews,
1: And everyone said
0: can't even get your money back. And they just started doing this like a month ago.
1: So you just have a paper shirt.
0: I fell for it. It looked like Italy. 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

0: From early morning to late night, keep it here for positive and uplifting music. 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
2: 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God is not waiting in anger to punish us for our wrongs. He's running after us to meet us right where we are, just like the prodigal son. He welcomes us with open arms. He throws a robe around our back and a ring on our finger. No condemnation, just love. That's what grace can do.

0: Yeah, I was just sharing how I got flim-flammed by an ad. I fell for it.
1: Well, your transparency has encouraged me to say that same happened to me. It's a little fan. Ladies out there know at a certain age, you start needing a little more circulation air-wise and cooler air. And this guy told such a great story about how he found how to do like air conditioning in this little fan. The compressor that it's like an air conditioner,
0: like a little air conditioner,
1: and he did it for his mom. It was such a beautiful story. He had all this stuff, and they sent it to me. It's a fan, like the regular desk fan. There was nothing different at all. It was just a fan that came from China, so I had to wait 10 maybe 12 days for a fan. I could have ran out to Walmart and got even a better one.
0: Well, but, well, now you have a story.
1: Yes, the story sold me. That man doing that for his mom.
0: You have a fan story. It's about goodness. Yours is about sin and being bamboozled. And

0: Yeah, they're all their stories, though.
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